follow me around, build me up, tear me down, till I'd be so bewildered, I wouldn't know what to do. 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I know darn well he'll convince me that he's right again when he sings that siren song. 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

Don't Give Up. A very special good morning to everyone waking up, joining us on Kiss FM this morning. Marla here with you. The morning magazine, as we kicked off with the inspirational moments. It is a Tuesday, September the 22nd, 2026. Good morning. In the news, Joyce and Omar inquiry moves closer, and Entrepo Secondary rallies around the injured students. Good morning, good morning. North, south, east, west of St. Lucia. A very pleasant one. Our internationals, thank you for joining us.

We say good morning to Lady Kildra and everyone on the inspirational chat. Say good morning to Mrs. Davison. He heard my cry. Good morning to you, Sarah. Sweet tooth. And pity every Mrs. Davison. Good morning to you, Sarah. Sweet tooth.

us and we live in the faith and the hope that one day we will see our loved ones again. Good morning, Catherine. You look rather dashing.

0: It is 6:31 on the clock, and let us go into Lady Kodra's word once again. We say thank you for waking up with us and joining us. Good morning to you.
1: Good morning, listeners, and welcome to the Morning Word. Today we focus on the phrase, no one is too busy. This means that people always make time for things and people that truly matters to them. When some people always seem to be busy, when it comes to you, when it comes to me, it suggests that we other tasks are not high enough on their list of priorities. We all have the same 24 hours a day, and how we spend that time shows what matters most to us. If you and I can make the time, they can too. You see, we all can naturally find a way to text, call, or show up when people truly matter to us. Our relationships should never be one-sided, be it family, friends, or romantic. Being too busy and keep telling others that is often an indirect, soft way to decline an invitation, avoid difficult conversations, or create emotional distance without being directly confrontational. On a daily basis, we encounter people who seem to always be too busy, always busy when we need them, or even when we don't need their assistance. However, they're never busy when the table turns, but it's convenient to them when they see there are benefits. But there's this beautiful quote that says, if someone is genuinely interested in you, you shouldn't have to constantly beg for a text, a call, or a little of their time. People make time for what matters to them. No one is busy. No one is busy every second of every day. A simple message takes moment. A quick call takes effort, not hours. When someone values a connection, they find ways to nurture it. That doesn't mean people won't have responsibilities, difficult seasons, or days when they're unavailable. Life happens. But there's a difference between busy and being uninterested. One communicates when they can, the other leaves you guessing. One makes an effort, the other makes excuses. Know your worth enough to recognize the difference. You deserve relationships where care is mutual, where interest is shown through actions. You don't have to chase basic attention, because when you're a priority, you won't always have to ask. You'll see it in their consistency, you'll feel it in their effort, and you'll recognize it in the way they make space for you in their life. Remember, genuine interest doesn't just speak, it shows up. We must seek wisdom so as to know and recognize the reality of who's really there for us and who isn't. We must recognize our value and invest our energy in relationships where we are actively prioritized. Choose who chooses you. Busyness is a matter of priority, not a lack of time. Action speaks louder than words. There must be a balance. It's often a choice. The phone works both ways. We'll never have the time if we don't make the time. According to Ephesians 5:15-16, claiming to be too busy, always busy, is often viewed as poor stewardship or an inability to say no to the things God did not call us to. Task He did not ask us to take on. But He asked us to look out for the best interest of others. Martha was too busy, distracted with much serving. Not that what she was doing was wrong, but Mary chose to sit and listen to Jesus. And Jesus saw it as the better part. Being too busy can lead to anxiety and often distract us from what truly matters. Too many of us are dealing with the consequences of letting the most important things in life slip us by, slip away, because we're too busy with temporary things. We miss making good memories. We've lost valued friendships, partners, and friends. We've lost simple daily pleasures, quality time with family. We fail to notice our many blessings. We miss the sound of laughter, good meals. We've missed our personal well-being, rest, our health, alone time, time of solitude, and most importantly, a connection with our Maker, the things that truly matters. No one is too busy. Many are caught and will be caught in a trap of regrets. Too busy. It's not about being busy. It is what we choose to be busy about and what we make time for. The late Dolly Parton, may her soul rest in peace, once said, "Don't get too busy making a living that you forget to make a life." End of quote. So today, what are you so busy about? Have you checked on what truly matters? And so I leave us with this quote by an anonymous writer. No one is ever truly too busy. It usually comes down to where you stand on their list of priorities and what they choose to make time for. End of quote. Do have a terrific day.

Once again, we say thank you to Lady Koja. And, of course, for her words today, no one is truly too busy. It's about what we choose to make time for. A short call, a quick visit, or even a few seconds to say hello can let someone know they matter. So let's take a little time out of our busy schedules for the people we care about. And in all that busyness, let's not forget the Almighty, our Maker. Are we making time for Him too? Good morning to everyone. Thank you for joining us on KISS FM, your 24-hour love station. We've got to say good morning to Arania and Rupinia joining us. Good morning, Lucia.

Coming in from one of our listeners, Lady Kodra, thank you for your beautiful words of being too busy and neglecting our loved ones. Very inspiring. God bless you. And thank you, Marla. Thank you, dear listener. I say good morning to Patricia Lionel. Saying good morning to Ashton.

0: Once again, we wish each and everyone a wonderful Tuesday. Thank you for joining us.
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0: This is where we go straight into the morning workout. Of course, it's all freestyle. You do as you can. At your own pace, the morning workout on KISS FM.

going to take in the final one on the morning workout. Another beautiful day. Pretty, pretty hot. Some showers expected. We pray. Let's keep it moving then.

0: right here on Kiss FM. Take it down, take it down, take it down, take it down, take it down, take it down. Once again, we say thank you to each and every one of you joining us on Kiss FM this morning. Let's take that short commercial break.
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0: The power of clean. Just a quick look at the international headlines where it says major U.S. outlets boycott shared Trump coverage in protest at media ban. Regular coverage of the president has been disrupted after he banned CNN, MS Now, and Politico from the White House. Also on the international front, Texas ICE shooting leaves Venezuelan DoorDash driver with a bullet in his back, says the lawyer. And Iran must stop arming Houthis in Yemen, G7 says, ahead of the UN General Assembly. And also four dead after powerful Typhoon Duguan lashes Japan. Right here in St. Lucia, the headlines, Joyce and Omar, inquiry moves closer, and Interpol secondary rallies around injured students. That's how it's looking in the news this morning. A quick look at the weather. It says they're partly cloudy skies, becoming cloudy at times with some scattered showers. Wherever you are, a very pleasant good morning to you. Thank you so much for choosing Kiss FM, your 24-hour love station. Oh. 2 minutes past the hour of 7.
2: Must have been cold there in my shadow.
0: And someone had a great workout.

We've got to say good morning to Lucia Patrick, and she sent a little note. May your morning be filled with positivity, happiness, and beautiful moments. Thank you ever so much for that cup of coffee as well. Have a good day. All the love. One love.

7:39 on the clock if you're joining us. Good morning. And if you're dashing off to work, good morning to you too. Oh, if you're already at work, good morning to you. Already on that J-O-B, good morning. Yes, for fears, sowing the seeds of love. I'm gonna say good morning to

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0: Once again, a very pleasant good morning to you. Thank you so much for joining us on this beautiful Tuesday morning. We continue to remind you that it's all about chemical manufacturing. And, of course, we've got one of our listeners smiling every time he uses a dash of washing up liquid. And you know who our recent winner was? It was indeed Mr. Leon. So he smiles every time he uses one of Chemico's products. You two could smile. Yes. All you got to do is just answer. Answer one of our questions, as simple as that, and your name gets onto our list. And at the end of the month, you walk away just like that. With the drain opener, with the toilet bowl cleaner, the dishwashing liquid, the concrete cleaner, even vinegar. Yes, white vinegar, you can walk away with that as well. And that's just a few of the products. 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Well, we've got glass cleaner as well. Yes, we've got something for the car. 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We've got the battery water. We can go on all day with the products from Chemico Manufacturing. And if you're wondering what it is we're talking about, it's the morning teaser, where we ask you questions, everything St. Lucia. The history, the people, the places, the culture, the cuisine, the flora, the fauna. In fact, everything right here on Kiss FM. You never know what we're going to hit you with. So, of course, it's a game show. Yes, it's all fun. At the end of the day, waking up your brain cells. My brain cells too. Kiss FM, good morning.
1: Good morning, morning, morning. Testing, testing. Wala, wala.
0: Yes. Again, the otter tat taking it easy, you know. Yes. So you sell coals? Or should I place my order? Yes.
1: Okay.
0: I don't know. When it gets black, I don't know. Okay, you're telling me how to make the coals this morning. Yes, we'll need that. Yeah. That's the exciting thing. There you go. So we had our how to light our fire yesterday. So today we're talking about the coals. I'll tell you why. Really? Who's Yodi? Who me? I never said that.
1: No.
0: Well, I had to. Well, thank you for reminding me. I'm on my last box of matches, and we've got this sort of contraption that you have to, you can light your cooker with. Yeah, plek, plek, plek. It does, you know. No, I don't like it. All right, well, let's go into that morning teaser today. I'm going to test you, right? Is that okay? Yes, well, you have to start things off. Is that okay?
1: Okay,
0: well, if it's
1: not...
0: All right, then.
1: Well, if
0: oh, well, you go sit down. You go sit down, and then when you work it out, then you can give us a call. How's that?
1: Oui,
0: because I don't like you trembling out of breath and all of that, okay?
1: Oui, mala.
0: Yes, go sit down.
1: Laisse-moi lever. Bye-bye, mala. Bye-bye, Toudoune. Bye-bye, bye-bye. Bye-bye,
0: mala. Bye-bye, Eugenia. Virginia will tell us how to make coal. Oh, yeah? Well, don't you go starting to light any fire in St. Lucia right now, okay? Very dangerous. You heard me. Don't you go lighting fire and all of that in the bush. Or close to your homes as well. Big risk of this dry weather. Are you ready for your morning teaser? Listen up. Rivers are an important part of St. Lucia, providing water, supporting wildlife and vegetation, and adding to the beauty of our island. Let's go again, just in case you just walked into the room. Rivers are an important part of St. Lucia, providing water, supporting wildlife and vegetation, and adding to the beauty of our island. But our rivers are also vulnerable to pollution, dumping, and other activities that can affect these precious waterways. So today, we are taking a closer look at St. Lucia's rivers. So nice and easy, reminding you there's always a twister. Please, can you name any river in St. Lucia? Your choice today. 450-5477. Today, we are taking a closer look at St. Lucia's rivers. Please, can you name any river in St. Lucia? Your choice. Not a flicker just yet. Okay, shall we wake you up? Anyone, yeah? Kiss FM, good morning. You're on the air, good morning. Good morning. Yes?
1: La Vieille Tibois.
0: So where is La Vieille Tibois? In Labri. All right. What part of Labri?
1: La Vieille Tibois, ça, ou ka traversé. 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
0: Ok.
1: Avec le chai là, plutôt tombe malade. 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
0: There you go.
1: Bye bye, malade.
0: Bye bye, Eugenia. 450-5477. And that was Eugenia's river. All right, 450-5477. As simple as that. Can you name any river of your choice? We didn't give her the twister, mind you. Kiss FM, good morning. You're on the air.
2: Hi, good morning.
0: Good morning. Can you hear us? All right. Who are we talking to there now?
2: Charmin.
0: Okay, you got a really, really, really bad line. You're too close to the device. That's what it is. All right, so you tell us your river today.
2: Canaries River.
0: Which one is it?
2: Canaries
0: River. All right, then. So can you tell us, can you name one of the longest rivers in St. Lucia? Can you tell us? Can you name one of them? Thank you for trying. Bye-bye now. All right. Kiss FM, good morning to you. You're on the air.
2: Good morning.
3: Marla, good morning.
0: Good morning. And who are we talking to there this morning?
3: Barbara.
0: Hello, Barbara.
3: Hi, Marla.
0: Can you tell us a river of your choice?
3: Rose River. It is the longest river.
0: It's one of them, yeah?
3: Yes, one of them.
0: One of them. Barbara, thank you so much.
3: Bye.
0: Bye-bye now. 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Kiss FM, you on the air. Good morning.
4: Good morning, Marla.
0: Good morning. How are you?
4: Okay. Mm-hmm. Tumasi River.
0: Which one is it?
4: Tumasi.
0: Tumasi.
4: River, yeah.
0: All right. And where is that one?
4: Miku.
0: Where is
4: Miku.
0: It? In
4: Miku.
0: In Miku. Yeah. In Miku. And which river does it flow into?
4: It flows into the Roseau.
0: Tumasi River. I can't have you. 450. Oh, Teacher Jean, I'll give you a quick exit there. All right, 450-5477. Oh, dear. 450, river of your choice, please. Oh, 450-5477.

0: teacher, Jay. Teacher. Four-five-zero, the river of your choice. You heard, teacher. Teacher Jean. Kiss FM, good morning to you. You morning. On the air. Good morning.
1: Patience River.
0: Patience River. And where is Patience located? This Patience River located?
1: Mikunov and Monipo.
0: Okay, and it goes right down. Where does it flow into?
1: The Pacific Ocean.
0: Oh, my goodness. Thank you for trying. 450-5477. Oh, my goodness. Don't start me off this morning, okay? Just don't start me off. 450-5477. You heard the lady. You heard teacher Jean.

0: 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You on the air? 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
2: Good morning.
0: Whoa, you got a really bad line there, right? Turn it down, please. It's damaging my eardrums. Hello, good morning. I can hear you.
2: Tuamasi's River.
0: Which one is it?
2: In Mikud.
0: And how do you pronounce it?
2: Tuamasi.
0: Spell it for us.
2: Trosmasse.
0: I think you're missing a U there.
2: Trousmasse.
0: I give you a third chance. Go on, spell it again. You can. Take your time and spell it.
2: Trousmasse.
0: Okay, yeah, you're still missing a letter. You're trying to say Tumasse, yeah?
2: Yeah.
0: Yes, and where does it flow into? Do you know?
2: Atlantic Ocean.
0: Thank you very much. All right. And what's your name, young one?
2: Xiaomin,
0: where are you calling from?
2: La Clary.
0: Thank you ever so much, Xiaomin. Young one. How old are you, may I ask?
2: 38.
0: Well, you're 38 with such a little voice, yeah? Thank you ever so much, yeah? We put your name on the list. Okay?
2: Okay.
0: All right then. Bye-bye now. Bye-bye. Kiss FM, good morning to you. Hello? Kiss FM, good morning.
3: Pardon? Good morning.
0: Good morning.
3: Pasias
0: River. And where does that one flow down?
3: The Atlantic Ocean.
0: Thank you for correcting yourself, all right?
3: Yes.
0: And who we're talking to?
3: Alfio,
0: thank you so much, all right? Bye-bye now. Bye-bye. All right. 450-5477. We need one more person to give us a call and give us the river of their choice. There's so many rivers in St. Lucia. Yeah, probably some are dried up. And you don't remember their names. You pass them all the time.

as we're learning all about our country, St. Lucia, as I read this morning. And of course, asking you the river of your choice. 4505477, one more. So I was talking to a little 10-year-old there.

0: 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Good morning to you.
1: Hi, good morning.
0: Good morning, and how are you?
1: Denry River.
0: The Denry River. All right. Thank you for that. Here's your question. Are you ready for it?
1: Yeah.
0: Okay. What major dam is associated with the Roseau River? Can you hear us?
1: Yeah.
0: What major dam is associated with the Roseau River? All right. Thank you for trying. All right. A nice and easy one there. Well, we got a couple of names there, and I expected that you'd run down the list of rivers in St. Lucia. We read to you this morning, rivers are an important part of St. Lucia, providing water, supporting wildlife and vegetation, and adding to the beauty of our island. But our rivers are also vulnerable to pollution, dumping, and other activities that can affect these precious waterways. So today, we took a closer look at St. Lucia's rivers and asked you if you can name any of the rivers in St. Lucia. Well, you heard it all. Kiss FM, you on the air. Good morning.
2: Yes, Morala.
0: Yes, teacher Jean. Pardon?
2: Maki River.
0: I asked what...
2: Pardon?
0: Oh, you chose your own one. Okay.
2: Oh, I chose another one.
0: You chose another one. I asked the question, what major dam is associated with the Roseau River?
2: With the Roseau River?
0: Yes.
2: John Compton Dam?
0: Thank you very much. And where is that?
2: That's in Vanna Millet.
0: In Millet. I'm happy with that. So now you can tell me about your other river.
2: Oh, I said Maki has a very beautiful river.
0: That's correct. And where does it flow into?
2: It flows into the Atlantic Ocean.
0: You wouldn't forget that now.
2: Uh-uh,
0: yeah.
2: But the last time you tricked me. Which river is it flowing into?
0: Well,
2: you confused me right there.
0: I don't trick anybody. I say the questions as they're supposed to be. All right. So thank you so much for joining us, Teacher Jean. Very much appreciated. Sending you... Yes, and check your books, yeah?
2: Yes,
0: All right. Bye-bye now.
2: Bye.
0: Bye-bye now. We've got to end it for chemical manufacturing as we say thank you to our sponsors there. As sending you into the books, your devices, sending you everywhere. Our geography is written about as well. So let's take time out to look at our rivers, look at our wildlife, the morning teaser, the history, the people, the places, the culture, the cuisine, the flora, the fauna, everything St. Lucia, right here on Kiss FM, sponsored by Chemico Manufacturing. Thank you.

0: little note coming there for Eugenia. I've never heard Eugenia and didn't have a smile on my face. I love you, Eugenia.
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Once again, whatever it is you're celebrating, be it your birthday, a special anniversary, anything, just the day itself, let's drink to that.

You just heard music from Queen, One Year of Love. Is this love, says Bob Marley? Good morning, good morning. I just had my cup of sorrow.

A little touch of Bob Marley on the synchronized sip. We say good morning to our listener there in the Mali and all our listeners in the Mali. Good morning, Justin. We also say good morning to Yolanda and her dear husband as well, Justin. We continue the music on the synchronized sip sponsored by Raj Communications.

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0: It is 3 minutes past the hour of 9 in St. Lucia. Once again, a very pleasant good morning to you. Thank you for joining us on Kiss FM. In the news this morning, Joy St. Doma Inquiry moves closer and Entrepot Secondary rallies around injured students. Good morning to you. The government is preparing to move ahead with a commission of inquiry into the circumstances surrounding Joyce Ntuma's death after receiving legal advice from the Attorney General. Prime Minister Philip Jean-Pierre says the inquiry can proceed once certain legal conditions are met, particularly because criminal proceedings related to the case are already before the courts. The Attorney General is now preparing the terms of reference, which will determine the scope of the inquiry and the conditions governing the process. Cabinet is then expected to advise the Governor-General to formally establish the commission. The development brings St. Omer's family closer to the independent inquiry they have been requesting. Also in the news, the Entrepot Secondary School held a special prayer session on Monday, September the 21st, for Tatiana Innocent and Jacquin Jean-Pierre. And Jacquin Jean-Pierre, who was seriously injured in the September 18th Kazumba collision. Jacquin has since undergone a leg amputation, whilst both students have been moved from the intensive care unit to general ward. Counsellors have been brought in to help classmates cope with the emotional impact of the accident. Former students and other well-wishers have already begun providing assistance, whilst the school plans to launch an online fundraiser to help with the students' medical and recovery needs. Principal Arthur Scott is also urging motorists to exercise greater care on the roads and calling for stronger measures to protect students travelling to and from school. Minister for Economic Development and the Youth Economy, Wayne Girard, is defending the Youth Economy Programme as an important tool for preparing young St. Lucians to participate more fully in the country's development. He highlighted the Youth Economy Programme as a key avenue for equipping young St. Lucians with the skills and resources to contribute to economic growth. Speaking at Monday's September the 21st pre-cabinet press briefing, Girard said the program has so far distributed approximately 3,000 grants, representing an investment of $14.2 million, whilst more than 1,200 young people have received a training. And this is where we take a look at the international news, where it says major U.S. television networks suspended their pooled coverage of President Donald Trump on Monday in response to CNN, Politico and MS Now being barred from the White House. Trump announced a ban on Friday as he accused the organizations of writing fiction or lies about his administration. The company said their reporters were denied access to the building on Saturday. The three U.S. outlets have since said they will sue the Trump administration in a bid to defend the principle that the government does not decide what the press reports. Shortly after the White House launched its own streaming channel, Trump TV, which operates a 24/7 feed of clips of the president. Several other U.S. outlets have also announced that they would not participate in coverage of pooled events, with some including the New York Times and Washington Post saying they would not share still images from Trump events on Monday. It meant there was no network TV footage of Trump boarding Air Force One or arriving in New York to attend the UN General Assembly. Also on the international front, Sri Lanka's High Court has convicted 15 men who had been charged with plotting the 2019 Easter Sunday bomb attacks, which killed 270 people and injured more than 500. Those found guilty include Nofa Molavi, who prosecutors said masterminded the suicide bombings. Nine other men were acquitted. The coordinated blast at three churches and three luxury hotels were the deadliest in Sri Lanka since the end of its civil war in 2009. 45 foreigners were among the dead. All the bombers who carried out the attacks died in the blast. Investigators have previously blamed the bombings on Islamist extremists, and the 25 men indicted were from Sri Lanka's Muslim minority. One died in custody. The accused had been charged with more than 23,000 offences, including murder, conspiracy to commit terrorism, and possessing firearms. More than 2,300 people gave evidence for the prosecution. There were also 2,076 pieces of evidence, including explosives, swords, and firearms. In the wake of the attack, Sri Lankan authorities pointed to a major intelligence lapse. Its parliament heard that a tip-off from India about the attacks was not properly shared with the authorities. Also on the international front, 11 people have been injured in a shooting outside a high school in Turkey, with police detaining a 15-year-old male suspect. Two people were left in critical conditions after a gunman opened fire before fleeing on Tuesday morning. Continuing with the international news, it says a Venezuelan DoorDash delivery driver who was shot by ICE agents was transferred from hospital to a detention center with a bullet still in his back, his lawyer has told U.S. media. The shooting of Wilbur Rafael Perez, 28, triggered protests in Austin, Texas on Sunday. The Department of Homeland Security, the DHS, said in a statement to the BBC it was investigating the shooting of a man in the Texan capital who had entered the country illegally. It was unclear what led to the shooting, with the local mayor and police demanding an investigation. It comes months after a man in Houston was shot dead by an ICE officer. And finally, on the international front, four people have died in Japan after Typhoon Doyan battered Tokyo and surrounding prefectures with torrential rains and destructive winds, local reports said. The storm cut power for 50,000 people and caused the suspension of hundreds of flights. Most evacuation orders were lifted on Tuesday as the storm pulled away from Japan's eastern coast. At the height of the storm on Monday, authorities warned of an imminent threat to life and urged 1.9 million people to move to shelters. The fatalities were from landslides in Kanagawa and Chiba prefectures. Six others were reported missing, public broadcaster NHK reported. We say thank you ever so much for joining us on KISS FM. We'll take a short commercial break. After that, the weather report in detail.
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Emmanuel Descartes is our presenter or forecaster rather today, and the present weather at Hiranora is partly cloudy. Present temperature at Hiranora 28 degrees Celsius or 82 degrees Fahrenheit. Last night's minimum temperature at Hiranora 28 degrees Celsius or 82 degrees Fahrenheit. The wind at Hiranora is blowing from the east northeast at 9 miles per hour or 15 kilometers per hour. Relative humidity at Hiranora, 80%. The rainfall in the 24-hour period, which ended at 2 a.m. today, at Hiranora, nil. Total rainfall for the month of September so far at Hiranora, nil. And at Hiranora Airport, 67.8 millimetres. Our sun sets today, 6 p.m. Sun rises tomorrow, 5:53 a.m. The forecast for Sanusia, valid for the next 24 hours. The winds will be blowing from between the east and east-northeast near 14 miles per hour or 22 kilometres per hour, becoming lighter at times. The weather, partly cloudy skies, becoming cloudy at times with some scattered showers. The marine forecast for seas in a 25-mile or 40-kilometre radius from Sanusia. The tides for Castries Harbour, low at 7:17 a.m., high at 1:37 p.m. Tides for Viewfort Bay, low at 8:44 a.m., high at 2:44 p.m. The seas are slight with waves 2 to 4 feet or 0.6 to 1.2 meters. The forecast for the Les Antilles, partly cloudy to cloudy skies with scattered showers and a chance of isolated thunderstorms. The tropical weather outlook, the Atlantic high pressure system will maintain light easterly winds across the region during the next 24 hours. Also, a weak tropical wave is expected to cause an increase in moisture and instability across the region during the forecast period. Also, a tropical wave located over the eastern tropical Atlantic is moving westward near 15 miles per hour or 24 kilometers per hour. We take a look at the weather in London today, which is 25 degrees Celsius and partly sunny. In New York, 19 degrees Celsius and cloudy. Toronto, 16 degrees Celsius and sunny. 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Good day to you.

0: I've got to say good morning to Candy, wishing her a good day. Also, Mr. and Mrs. Rumor visiting Sunisha.
1: 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After all these years together.
0: We also say good morning to Norma, wishing you the most pleasant day as well. From the top, Vince Gill, look at us. 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

At 9:27 on the clock, we take a look at the Government of Tunisia's website, where it says plans for a statue honouring Olympic champion Julian Alfred are moving forward as the Government of St. Lucia advances its commitment to recognise her historic achievement at the 2024 Paris Olympic Games. Alfred became St. Lucia's first Olympic gold medalist. St. Lucia's website, where it says plans for a statue honouring Olympic champion Julian Alfred are moving forward as the Government of St. Lucia advances its commitment to recognize her

0: through the advanced planning and design stage. Architects, designers, and technical officers from the ministries responsible for planning, infrastructure, tourism, and sports have been working together on the project. A site has also been identified and purchased in the vicinity of the Julian Alfred Highway. Several artistic concepts have been prepared and are being assessed as the government works towards selecting a fitting representation of St. Lucia's first Olympic champion. I believe Julian Alfred absolutely deserves it. I am very happy and excited about some of the designs I have seen, Minister Casimir said. The proposed location is undergoing technical assessment with road safety, visibility and public access among the considerations guiding the final decision. Minister Casimir said the statue is intended to become a national landmark where St. Lucians and visitors can celebrate Alfred's achievement. It will also serve as a source of inspiration for children and young athletes who aspire to follow in her footsteps. The government has honored several commitments in recognition of Alfred's achievements, including providing financial support for her preparation for the Olympic Games. Work on the statue represents another commitment now being advanced. And we take a look at this day in music, the year 2011 Queen. Research conducted by car maker Seat found that Queen's Bohemian Rhapsody was the song most likely to be found on British iPods, with more than 40% of owners having the hit on their players. The Beatles had four songs in the list, a feat also matched by Coldplay. Other favourites included U2, The Killers and Rihanna. We say thank you for keeping it KISS. It's 28 minutes past the hour of 9. We've got a few minutes with Royalty Pools International. Wherever you are, thank you for keeping it KISS.
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Ed Sheeran, Thinking Out Loud, reminding you these moments belong to Royalty Pools International, bringing modern living to St. Lucia. 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

Alicia Keys doing it for Royalty Pools International. Good morning to you if you're just joining us. 9:39 on that clock. 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

I'm going to say good morning to Barbara, wishing her a great day. Once again, we remind you, we're doing it all for Royalty Pools International. 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

is Vanessa Williams. Good morning to you. We've got to dig in the final one for Royalty Pools International. We've got to say good morning to Capitan. Still waiting for his lyrical line. I'll name that Phil. All right, all right. Time, time, time.

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And, of course, we invite you to join us again tomorrow for another morning magazine right here on KISS FM. Whatever you do, enjoy what's left of the day. As always, a real pleasure being here with you. Got to leave you now. Bye-bye now. You heard me, Max. I say bye-bye. All my love. It's one love. Right here on KISS FM. Bye-bye.

Hello there. Have you had your coffee yet? I'm just having mine. Well, you already know this is McNeil Griffith, His Eminence, your favorite TikToker. Now, you all know I'm always online, dropping the gems of life. But when I'm not there, guess what I'm doing? I'm listening to Mitchy on Kiss FM 105.9 right here from the beautiful island of St. Lucia. 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
1: Good morning. Going out to the Spice Queen, Sabita. Not forgetting the Spice Girls and the Spice Guy. All the way up there in Massad, Groseley. This one's for you, the Jets. You got it all. Right here on KISS FM.

0: 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Midgie with you till 2. From Bruno Mars to Miley Cyrus. Flowers. Good morning, going out to Marca somewhere on the highways and byways of St. Lucia. Not forgetting Samuel. Hey, and Shaggy. Not forgetting Mr. Abba.
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5: 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Now, you all know I'm always online, dropping the gems of life. But when I'm not there, guess what I'm doing? 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
0: Good morning, going out to beautiful, beautiful Barbara, Bella, and Sky. You Are the Reason by Calum Scott, just for you.

Calum Scott, you are the reason, especially for beautiful, beautiful Barbara, Bella and Sky on this Tuesday morning, September 22nd, 2026. 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The Mid-Morning Mystery Artist Quiz, up next.

You're locked on to Kiss FM, your 24-hour love station. Mitchie with you till 2 this afternoon. Right now it's time for the Kiss Mid-Morning Mystery Artist Quiz. If this is the first time you're joining us on the quiz this morning on Kiss FM, what I'm going to do is give you a few clues, and sometimes I give you a few more than a few. All you need to do is WhatsApp me on 450-5477. If you're outside of St. Lucia, 1-758-450-5477. If you think you know who the mystery artist is this morning.

Let's jump right into the clues for this morning's mystery artist. Quiz right here on Kiss FM. Our mystery artist this morning, she's known for weaving layered vocals into lush, atmospheric soundscapes that feel almost like a choir. 4505477 if you already think you know who the mystery artist is. Our mystery artist's first clue, she's known for weaving layered vocals into lush, atmospheric soundscapes that feel almost like a choir. Good morning, Spice Queen. Whoa. 2 seconds. Savita, are you sure? Rina, are you sure?

Good morning to Luther the baker over there in La Clary. Are you positively positive, Luther? Let me repeat clue number one again. Our mystery artist this morning, she's known for weaving layered vocals into lush, atmospheric soundscapes that feel almost like a choir. If you think you know, 450-5477. No, Zion, it is not Aurora. Try again. 450-5477 is the WhatsApp number if you think you already know who the mystery artist is this morning on KISS FM. Good morning, Juanita. Are you sure? You sure? Clue number two. Our mystery artist this morning. Her music blends Celtic and New Age influences into slow, dreamy melodies. One of her biggest global hits was inspired by a novel and became closely tied to a major film soundtrack. Good morning, Barbara. No, it's not Sia. Try again. Good morning, Sylvia. Are you sure?

Zion, are you positively positive? That's the right answer you'd like to lock in. Zion. So our mystery artist this morning, her music blends Celtic and New Age influences into slow, dreamy melodies. One of her biggest global hits was inspired by a novel and became closely tied to a major film soundtrack. Who is the mystery artist this morning on Kiss FM? 4505477. Good morning, Sharon. I will repeat everything for you shortly, darling. Good morning, Mary Jazz. Are you sure?

Let's revise the clues. This morning's mystery artist. She's known for weaving layered vocals into lush, atmospheric soundscapes that feel almost like a choir. Her music blends Celtic and New Age influences into slow, dreamy melodies. One of her biggest global hits was inspired by a novel and became closely tied to a major film soundtrack. If you think you already know who the mystery artist is, this one on Kiss FM, WhatsApp me now. 450-5477.

And just to throw in a little one for fun, an extra clue. Our mystery artist this morning, her stage name is actually a phonetic form of her Irish name. 4505477 if you think you know who the mystery artist is. For sure, Sabita, Rena, Naomi, Zion, Juanita, Luther. They all think they know. But do they really know?

0549-450-5477 is the WhatsApp number right here at Kiss FM. If you think you know who the mystery artist is this morning, good morning, going out to Shana, all the way up in Tortola. Vultures and thieves at your Our mystery artist this morning, she's known for weaving layered vocals into lush atmospheric soundscapes that feel almost like a choir. Her music blends Celtic and New Age influences into slow, dreamy melodies. One of her biggest global hits was inspired by a novel and became closely tied to a major film soundtrack. Good morning, Lois. No, it's not Billie Eilish. Try again, 4505477. Sharon, are you sure? You sure? No, it is not Sarah McLachlan. Please remember, if you do not have a name on your WhatsApp, provide it for me, please. I don't want to shout out emojis. And the endlessness that you feel. 4505477. The last rerun. She's known for weaving layered vocals into lush atmospheric soundscapes that feel almost like a choir. Her music blends Celtic and New Age influences into slow, dreamy melodies. One of her biggest global hits was inspired by a novel and became closely tied to a major film soundtrack. Her stage name is actually a phonetic form of her Irish name. Who is the mystery artist this morning? We're about to find out.

And our mystery artist this morning on Kiss FM is none other than Enya. Congratulations to everybody who got it right and everybody who participated. Here's Enya, Only Time, right now on Kiss FM.

Our mystery artist this morning, Xenia. Let's take another one in from the mystery artist. Here's the Orinoco Flow. Especially going out to Luther the Baker. I hope you have a great Tuesday, Luther.

You're logged on to Kiss FM, your 24-hour love station, 105.9. Mitchie with you until 2 this afternoon. Again, the Orinoco River from our mystery artist this morning. And yeah, especially for Luther over there in Le Clery. Good morning, Kimmo.

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Good morning, good morning to Rena. Did somebody propose to you, Rena? It's Kelly Price. He proposed. Especially going out to Rena. 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

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Kelly Price, he proposed. We're waiting for Rena to let us know. Did he propose? Do I get an invitation to the wedding? I mean, myself, the Spice Queen, the Spice Girls. We're all in it, right, Rena? And you know I will play the music at your reception, right, Rena? Plenty Bruno Mars. Talking to Bruno Mars. Here's his cover of the Adele hit, All I Ask, right now on Kiss FM. All you know.

Riri. She's nominated The One That Got Away by Katy Perry. Lisa's nominated Girl, I'm Gonna Miss You by Milli Vanilli. Farrah's going with Never by Vince Gill. And Rina, she's nominated I Don't Have the Heart by James Ingram. 4505477 to cast your vote. You have until 1:30 to do so. 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
5: 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Michi, play that track.

0: 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It's a new release, a Kiss FM world premiere, we'd like to say, right? That's Lolani featuring Devon. Maybe next life. Maybe next life. I'd like to say she's St. Lucia's very own.
1: Yeah.
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1: It's now time for the KISS Celebrity Birthday Buzz for today, the 22nd of September. Today we celebrate Andrea Bocelli, born September 22nd, 1958, in Lahico, Tuscany. He first gained major attention after winning Italy's Sanremo Music Festival newcomers category in 1994, and he's known worldwide for songs like Conti Parito, Time to Say Goodbye, and The Prayer, plus many collaborations of artists like Ed Sheeran, Dua Lipa, and Josh Groban. Happy birthday going out to Andrea Bocelli.

celebrating his birthday today, Andrea Bocelli. If you're celebrating your birthday today, it's hoping you're having an amazing day and wish you many, many more Earth Days. From all of us here at Kiss FM.

Good morning, going out to Lisa. 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

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I can see all the Spice Girls shaking and baking right now. That was especially for the Spice Queens, Habita, Taylor Swift, The Fate of Ophelia. You possess the key.

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1: Good morning, going out to Shyla. This one's especially for you, Gramps Morgan, Butterfly. And for anybody that's grieving the loss of a loved one right now, let's say you could take some solstice from this song.

Tramps, Morgan, Butterfly. Going out especially to Shyla, all the way up there in New York. Here's Hopa. Just gave you a nice love feeling today. Fly, fly. Even though it cannot mend a broken heart, at least music has a way of healing.

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A little UB40 for your Tuesday. It's now midday in St. Lucia. Coming up shortly, we have the midday news, followed by the midday weather report. Good afternoon, going out to Miss Caramel and Armani. Not forgetting Nanette, all the way over in the Ministry of

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8: 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I am Daniela Edwin with the Hot 7 TV Midday News. 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Not forgetting those of you using the Hot 7 plug and play antenna, thank you for joining us. The government says work is advancing on two major water infrastructure projects aimed at improving reliability in the north and southeast of St. Lucia. Minister for Physical Development and Public Utilities, Keith St. Charles, provided updates during Monday's pre-cabinet press briefing.
9: The John Compton Dam, formerly the Roseau Dam, was commissioned in 1996 to supply northern St. Lucia. Its storage capacity was later reduced by nearly half, due to sediment buildup, worsened by Hurricane Thomas in 2010 and the December 2013 trough. Rehabilitation and desilting works began in May 2018. The latest project targets the aging 5-kilometer raw water pipeline supplying the Theobald's water treatment plant at Ciceron. Officials say replacing the line should improve raw water flow and reduce losses from leaks and deteriorating infrastructure. The investment also comes as Wasco continues efforts to reduce non-revenue water. The treated or raw water lost through leaks, damaged pipes, inaccurate metering, and other faults before the utility can bill customers. Estimates have placed St. Lucia's system-wide losses at about 45%, while recorded historical levels have ranged from 47% to 58%.
10: This raw water pipeline essentially is going to preserve a lot more water. So we'll be moving a lot more water from the John Compton Dam and into the Tibbles treatment plant. Now that Tibbles treatment plant is down for renovation and rehabilitation as well, because we have just about 4 filters working at that plant. So you could imagine, I just want you all to envision that when we move all of this water, near 50% of that water going to the ground, non-revenue water, that's going into the ground, that will now be coming to the treatment plant. And then we're going to improve the capacity of the plant, get all 10 filters working, so then we can have more water processed, more water treated.
9: Charles revealed that desalination has been proposed as another strategy for strengthening St. Lucia's water supply. However, he said the costly process would not be financially practical while significant volumes of water continue to escape through the existing distribution network.
10: I don't think it would have been wise for us to start moving with desalination or any other source that's more expensive than what we currently have and put it into a leaking pipeline. because we had over 43% of that water in the northern pipeline being leaked out. So if we repair this pipeline and the water is secure, it's there to be used, now we could put a more expensive resource into that pipeline.
9: Charles also reported progress on the Patience Water Supply Redevelopment Project, which is intended to serve approximately 4,700 people across 1,729 customer accounts in 10 southeastern communities. The system will include a new intake on the Fawn River, a pumping station, a package treatment plant, 22.8 kilometers of transmission mains, and a 150,000-gallon reservoir at Lombard.
10: Now, Patience is an area, it's not that they're missing water, you know. The water is there. But the water, you see, when it rains, it becomes very, very murky. It's not really usable. Because there was no treatment plant. So we have now, Wasco has secured a treatment plant. The treatment plant has been brought down. It's on site. Loose Lake has put in the electrical infrastructure. And right now, Wasco is doing the plumbing, doing the necessary installation that is required. And we are hoping that we can give our friends in Mikud a better water supply, a better quality of water before Christmas.
9: Once completed, the upgrades are expected to improve water quality and pressure while reducing disruptions affecting Patience, Monrepo, Poale, La Puette, Mamiku, Lombard, and surrounding communities. I'm Christabel Obi reporting for Hot 7 TV News.
8: The government is preparing to distribute compensation to vendors affected by development works at the Castries cruise port. Minister for Ports and Urban Renewal, Stevenson King, says the payment follows negotiations between the government and Global Ports Holding, with affected vendors categorized based on their payment history. A ceremony to distribute the funds is scheduled for today, Tuesday, September 22nd, at the Castries City Hall.
11: Following an agreement between the government of St. Lucia and Global Ports Holding for the development of the Castries cruise port, Minister for Ports and Urban Renewal, Honorable Stevenson King, says the project involves several key stakeholders, including the Castries Constituency Council and the St. Lucia Air and Sea Ports Authority, with the aim of port development and surrounding areas. As part of the development plans, the Castries Constituency Council was asked to begin demolition works and facilitate the relocation of vendors operating in the area. Minister King also referred to a commitment made by Prime Minister Philip J. Pierre to provide the affected vendors with what he describes as an ex gratia payment.
12: The Prime Minister made a very bold promise, and the promise was that he would grant the vendors what I call and we conclude would have been an ex gratia payment, meaning not an entitlement, but a goodwill gesture to allow vendors some sort of reprieve.
11: Minister King said the Prime Minister successfully negotiated with Global Ports Holding, which provided a lump sum to the government to be distributed equitably amongst the affected vendors. He noted, however, that some vendors did not meet their commitments, and as a result, a base rate was established.
12: What has happened is that we realized that vendors, some of whom had not paid up to date for their arrears. In other words, those vendors were not meeting their commitments. So we took a decision to arrive at a base rate or a base payment, which all vendors who are lower than $415.
11: Minister King further explained that the vendors were placed into three categories based on their payment history and will therefore be compensated accordingly.
12: The exercise undertaken by the Castries Constituency Council to develop a low balance category, a medium balance category, and a high balance category. So all those who fell in the low balance category, and that's about 96 vendors, will receive the equitable payment of just over $5,000. Those in the medium category, a deduction will be made based on the outstanding rental balances and will be paid a net. Likewise, those in the high category balance. Those in the high category balance, there are about three or four who will not receive any payment, okay, and after the deductions are made, would probably have nothing left except to owe the Castries Council.
11: The ceremony to distribute the funds is slated for Tuesday, September 22nd at Castries City Hall. The event is expected to be a significant occasion for the affected vendors. For Hot 7 TV News, I am Ethne Brown reporting.
8: Bexar residents are renewing calls for speed bumps after a serious weekend collision involving an SUV and a caravan left several people injured. Residents say persistent speeding continues to put pedestrians and children at risk despite increased traffic enforcement by police.
9: Another serious collision along the Bexar roadway has renewed calls for speed bumps, with residents saying motorists continue to race through the area and put pedestrians, children, and other road users at risk. The latest concern follows a major collision on Saturday, September 19, involving an SUV and a caravan directly in front of an elderly woman's home. Four people were reportedly involved in the crash, with several sustaining injuries. One female occupant complained of pain about her body, while the male driver of the caravan suffered a head laceration and reportedly had a piece of glass lodged in his ear. A second male occupant sustained head trauma and an abrasion covering approximately half of his forehead, while the driver of the SUV declined transportation to a medical facility. For the elderly woman, the accident has again brought attention to what she describes as persistent speeding along the Bexar roadway. She fears children are particularly vulnerable and is calling for speed bumps to force motorists to reduce their speed.
13: Why you did not put in a speed bump? I think that's possible to put a speed bump. Yeah, because it's very dangerous and look, they have children over there. Once a vehicle had go in the people's house, every time they there's an accident down there, and they have children going up and down the road. They just be on bike and thing, and sometimes I just be afraid for them.
9: She also says simply crossing the road has become frightening, as some drivers travel through the area at speeds that leave pedestrians with little room for error.
13: That road, I cannot cross it. Every time I have to cross it is a trouble. Every time I have to cross there, I have to look up, I have to look down. Everybody, that's a dangerous place there. Very dangerous.
9: The concerns come as the Royal Sanusha Police Force increases traffic enforcement across the island. The Mobile Policing Unit and Traffic and Road Safety Department have been conducting joint checkpoints, while officers have increased the issuance of traffic tickets for offences including speeding and improper overtaking. For residents calling for physical traffic calming measures, however, enforcement alone is not enough. They want speed bumps installed before another collision leaves someone seriously injured or worse. For Hot 7 TV News, I'm Chloe Dantes reporting.
8: You're watching the Hot 7 TV Midday News. We'll be right back after this break.
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8: Welcome back. The government says St. Lucia's youth economy remains active with approximately 3,000 grants valued at EC $14.2 million issued thus far. Minister Wayne Girard also reports that more than 1,200 young people have received training through the initiative.
9: Minister for Economic Development and the Youth Economy, Wayne Girard, is defending the Youth Economy Program as an important tool for preparing young St. Lucians to participate more fully in the country's development. He highlighted the Youth Economy Program as a key avenue for equipping young St. Lucians with the skills and resources to contribute to economic growth. Speaking at Monday, September 21st pre-cabinet press briefing, Gerard said the program has so far distributed approximately 3,000 grants, representing an investment of $14.2 million EC dollars, while more than 1,200 young people have received training.
16: I thought this morning would be important to just remind the parents and guardians of the young people of St. Lucia, and indeed the young people of St. Lucia, that the youth economy is alive and well and kicking. As a matter of fact, so far we've issued probably about 3,000 grants, totaling probably about 14.2 million. We've also trained just over 1,200 young people of St. Lucia, and we believe that the youth economy is such a significant tool in our economic arsenal. The truth of the matter is, when we have to have a very serious conversation, we're not making any more children in St. Lucia. We have an aging population. If we don't get the relationship and that situation of the young people of St. Lucia correct, we are going to be in significant trouble.
9: The update follows questions raised during an earlier pre-cabinet press briefing about the status of the initiative. At that time, Prime Minister Philip J. Pierre indicated that the minister responsible for the youth economy would provide further information. Gerard says the latest figures demonstrate that the program remains operational and continues to offer support. According to Gerard, greater attention must be placed on ensuring young people have the skills and opportunities needed to become economically productive.
16: It has nothing to do with politics, simply us recognizing the importance of making sure that every young person in St. Lucia is as productive as possible. So I thought this is important because a few weeks ago the Prime Minister was here and you would have asked him the latest on the youth economy. So he would have insisted that I come and I attend to some of those questions.
9: He says those with viable ideas should approach the youth economy and explore the support available to help develop those proposals. Gerard maintains that the program's central objective is to move young people towards productive activity, including entrepreneurship and employment creation.
16: This is not just politics creating a space for young people to turn their hobbies into entrepreneurial skills. It's also a line of defense for the future of this country. If we do not get this situation right, we as a country, not just the politicians, as a country, will be in a very difficult situation going forward. So I urge every young person in St. Lucia, forget the politics, forget what you're hearing on social media. If you approach the Youth Economy Agency with an idea, with an initiative, you will get the assistance.
9: The numbers point to a significant investment in young St. Lucians, but the real measure of the program will be whether that investment translates into sustainable businesses, lasting jobs, and a measurable impact on the wider economy. I'm Christabel Obi reporting for Hot 7 TV News.
8: Classic Fresco Bass dancer has taken the Denry Segment Song of the Year title at the 2026 Caribbean Music Awards. But the win has sparked debate over whether the track should be classified as Denry Segment.
9: The American-Jamaican artist received the award at Saturday's September 19th ceremony in Port of Spain, where the genre received dedicated recognition through Artist and Song of the Year categories for the first time. While the song Dancer was entered in the Denry category, questions have since emerged over whether the track reflects the defining characteristics of the St. Lucian-born sound. The track's producer, DJ Cali, is defending its classification as a Denry Segment production. Of St. Lucian heritage, Cali says he originally created the beat in 2022 and is no stranger to the genre, having worked with several Denry Segment artists.
17: So I made this beat along with Boogie Rings in about 2022, right? The inspiration of the beat, I've said it numerous times, in interviews, I said that it was inspired by G6 and Moto, that type of era of Denry Segment, that BPM, right? So around 110 to 115. So that was the inspiration for the rhythm. So it was a Denry Segment rhythm. We had Denry Segment artists on the rhythm. So in fact, the first song that came out on the rhythm was not Dancer. It was a song called 645 by Mata and Static, two Lucians, right? So that and that's on YouTube to this day.
9: DJ Cali says the track is firmly rooted in the Denry Segment sound. While acknowledging the concerns surrounding its classification, he points to elements of the production that, in his view, places the song within the genre.
17: I understand that because the song is like in Creole, I guess it's not, they're not trying to classify it as Denry. But if we're going according to like the genre of the beat and the rhythm, then yes, I do feel like the song is Denry. The production is a Denry production. We, like I said, we had other Denry artists on the rhythm. Black Boy was supposed to be on the rhythm. We had Kuyo on the rhythm. Kuyo's still on the remix. You know what I mean? So, like, it was intended to be a Denry rhythm. And people are saying that, you know, he doesn't deserve it because he himself is not from St. Lucia. But he's consistently put out Denry segment songs. And I also feel like if people were so upset that they should have been upset when it was nominated. You know what I'm saying? I feel like that would have been the appropriate time to be like, well, why is this categorized as a Denry? I don't feel like it would be, and this would have been cleared up since then.
9: Kali also points out that this is the first time the Denry segment has been given its own dedicated category at the Caribbean Music Awards. He says criticism suggesting the artist did not deserve the award overlooks his appreciation for the art form and his consistent contribution to Denry segment music.
17: I understand their frustration, but it was never intended for... It was more of like a big up to St. Lucia, you know what I mean? I feel like it's bigging it up. Like the most streamed soca song in the world is a Denry segment song. You know what I mean? So I just feel like this is not something we also asked for, you know what I mean? We didn't ask to be put in the category, and we didn't ask to win necessarily, you know what I mean? This was a fan voting thing. We didn't mean to, like, you know, culturally appropriate anything.
9: The debate comes at a significant moment for Denry segment, with the genre now receiving dedicated recognition on a major regional awards platform. And as the sound continues to cross borders, questions over what defines Denry segment and how the genre should evolve are likely to remain part of the conversation. I'm Christabel Obi reporting for Hot 7 TV News.
8: Massey Stores is going beyond the checkout counter to give back to the community. Through its volunteer initiative, Unity and Community, the company has donated 26 televisions to 7 schools and the OKE Hospital to enhance learning and healthcare delivery. We hear more in this report.
18: Massey Stores is extending a helping hand to both education and healthcare. It's an investment in people, in how they learn, train, and stay informed. While the company is well known for its financial contributions through sponsorships and donations, this time it took its commitment a step further, giving time, hearts, and hands. Through its volunteer arm, Unity in Community, Massey Stores delivered 26 televisions to support institutions within the education and healthcare sectors, benefiting 7 schools across the island, alongside the team at the OKEU Hospital.
19: Massey Stores Unity in Community is the volunteerism arm of Massey Stores. And with this, we wanted to give back for back to school. We decided to do a back to school TV drive where we donated televisions to 7 schools as well as the OKEU Hospital. We do hope that these televisions can do what we intended for them, and we hope that they can go a very long way.
18: At the island's main hospital, officials say the new screens will play an important role in day-to-day operations.
20: The donation today will be utilized specifically for learning and development in key areas, as well as sharing information with the public on services that we offer, changes to hospital service hours, and other services that we offer. Televisions for learning and development purposes will be in staff areas to share announcements with our staff.
18: And in the classrooms, the excitement is undeniable. For educators constantly stretching limited resources, 2 extra screens mean learning can be more visual, more engaging, and reach every student in the room.
21: Oh, we're very, very, very elated. You know, we're big on resources, so having additional televisions will make learning more meaningful and applicable for the students. And we don't have to share just one television now. We have 2 additional ones that we could share the love across the school. So we are very deeply grateful to Massey for the donation.
18: From hospital corridors to school halls, the initiative reflects the company's belief that making a difference goes beyond financial contributions. It's about being present, understanding community needs, and taking meaningful action, with even more impactful community projects expected in the near future.
19: We want to thank our volunteers for supporting Unity in Community, and we are asking the public to look out for more of our Unity in Community projects. We might be in a community near you, so look out for us.
8: That's it for the Midday News Edition for today, Tuesday, September 22nd. I am Daniela Edwin. We'll have more stories tonight at 6:45 on the Hot 7 TV Nightly News. Until then, have a great day.

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going from the east at 21 miles an hour or 33 kilometers an hour. Relative humidity at Toonora Airport is 74%. Rainfall in the 24-hour period that ended at 8 a.m. today at Toonora Airport, nil. At GFL Charles Airport, also nil. Total rainfall for the month of September so far at Toonora Airport, 67.8 millimeters. At GFL Charles Airport, 65.3 millimeters. Sun sets today at 6 p.m. and sun rises tomorrow at 5:53 a.m. Forecast for St. Lucia valid for the next 24 hours. Winds will be blowing from between the east-southeast and east-northeast near 17 miles an hour or 28 kilometers an hour. Weather. Fair to partly cloudy and warm with a few isolated showers today. Partly cloudy skies becoming cloudy at times with a few scattered showers tonight and tomorrow. Marine forecast for seas in a 25-mile or 40-kilometer radius from St. Lucia. Tides for Castries Harbour high at 1:37 p.m. and low at 6:29 p.m. Tides for Beaufort Bay high at 2:44 p.m. and low at 7:56 p.m. Seas slight with waves 2 to 4 feet or 0.6 to 1.2 meters. Forecast for the Lesser Antilles, partly cloudy to cloudy at times with some scattered showers and a chance of isolated thunderstorms, mainly over the northern half of the Lesser Antilles. Tropical weather outlook. The Atlantic high pressure system will maintain light to moderate easterly winds and warm conditions across the region during the next 24 hours. A surface trough is expected to cause an increase in cloudiness, showers and possibly thunderstorms, mainly over the northern portion of the Lesser Antilles during the forecast period. Two tropical waves located over the central and eastern tropical Atlantic are moving westward near 15 miles an hour or 24 kilometers an hour. A third tropical wave is forecast to move off the coast of West Africa tomorrow. Although environmental conditions are not particularly conducive, some slow development is possible while it moves generally northward across the far eastern tropical Atlantic. This has been your midday weather report as per the Met Office in Beaufort, St. Lucia.

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Michi, in your company until 2 p.m. today. Good afternoon, going on to Mary Jazz. Not forgetting gorgeous Geneva and Suzanne all the way up in the marina. A happy, happy birthday going out to Shah. It's when you're having a very blessed day so far. And yes, I will play something special for you a little later in the program.

now time for the Kiss Word of the Day. Our word for the day is devotion. Devotion means deep commitment and loyalty. For example, in a friendship, showing up consistently, even when it's inconvenient for you. And in a relationship, it's staying attentive and supportive through ups and downs, not just when things are easy and going good. That's your Kiss Word of the Day, devotion. Are you giving devotion? Are you receiving devotion?

Good afternoon, going on to Aaron. Somewhere on a beach somewhere near Secrets, I think. Good afternoon, Aaron. And not forgetting AJ. How could we forget AJ?

of the top current stories right now for today's KISS Pop Culture Spotlight. For today, Tuesday, the 22nd of September, 2026. Tributes continue after the reported death of Presley Gerber, with the cause still under investigation. Lionel Richie has been out in Beverly Hills following his recent hospitalization. And Dancing with the Stars returns for week two with 14 celebrities remaining. And Vogue World, Milano is bringing fashion and music together during Milan Fashion Week. That's today's KISS Pop Culture Spotlight.

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Mitchie with you till 2. Happy birthday going out to Shah. This one's especially for you. Here's CeCe Winans, The Goodness of God.

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A little Shaboozy. Burn it down. 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Coming up next, the Kiss Lovers Song of the Day Countdown. You'll

the new voices of the new country sound. We started off with Ella Langley, then Interstellar, and now Shaboozy. Coming in third place today in the run for the Kiss Lovers Song of the Day, nominated by Sharon. Here is Too Good at Goodbye, Sam Smith. Congratulations, Sharon. Your song is third place today in the run for the Kiss Lovers Song of the Day, brought to you the kind compliments of Harris Paints St. Lucia Limited. Oh.

0: coming in third place, nominated by Sharon. Too Good at Goodbye, Sam Smith. On today's Kiss Lovers, Song of the Day.
1: Be the list that I cry. And every time you leave me, the quicker these tears.
0: Coming in second place, nominated by Rick.
1: Baby, we don't stand a chance.
0: Don't Let the Sun Go Down on Me, George Michael featuring Elton John. Nominated by Rick. Congratulations, Rick. Your song is the second place today in the Kiss Lovers Song of the Day, brought to you with the kind compliments of Harris Paints and Lucia Limited.

coming in second place for the Kiss Lover Song of the Day, nominated by Rick. George Michael featuring Elton John, Don't Let the Sun Go Down on Me. Who will be today's Kiss Lover Song of the Day, brought to you the kind compliments of Harris Paint Solution Limited. Coming up next, keep it locked to Kiss FM.

0: And today's Kiss Lover Song of the Day, nominated by Rena, I Don't Have the Heart by James Ingram. So congratulations to Rena.
1: Oh my God, I'm so happy. I just want to thank all my Kiss lovers, listeners. Thank you all for voting for me. And remember, it's Mitchie from 10 a.m. to 2 p.m. Mwah.
0: Thank you, Rena. Today's Kiss Lovers Song of the Day, James Ingram, I Don't Have the Heart, right here on Kiss FM.

Congratulations to Rena. Your song, your special song, your one and only song is today's Kiss Lovers Song of the Day. Good afternoon, Mary Jazz. Shyla. Not forgetting the Spice Queen extraordinaire, Sabita, and all the Spice Girls and the Spice Guy. Again, congratulations. Rena, your song, the Kiss Lovers Song of the Day. Brought you the kind compliments of Harris Paints and Lucia Limited. Good afternoon, going out to Gerald. This one's just for you. Heaven.

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So again, happy birthday going out to Sha. Let's hope you enjoy the rest of your special day. Good afternoon, going out to Joanna.

it's that time of the afternoon already. It's hoping you have a great what's left of your afternoon and an even more thrilling Tuesday evening. And join me here on Kiss FM again from 10 tomorrow. And we'll do it over again. Until then, this is Mitchie saying ciao for now. Bye.

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Now, here's another first. 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

0: Tonight, a Lakwa Mengo man has been charged with the murder of Nerissa Obeast. Government moves toward inquiry into Joy's death and tougher road enforcement back on the table.
1: The first segment of the Hot 7 TV Nightly News is sponsored by BE Medical, the most advanced eye surgery in the Caribbean.
0: Good evening. It is Tuesday, September 22nd, 2026. I am Daniela Edwin. Welcome to the Hot 7 TV Nightly News. 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Not forgetting those of you using the Hot 7 plug and play antenna. Thank you so much for joining us. Police have laid a murder charge in connection with the death of 21-year-old Nerissa Obeast, whose body was found along the Millennium Highway on September 11th. 40-year-old Vianney Lebrun of Lakwa Mengo has been charged in the case.
2: A 40-year-old Lakwa Mengo man has been charged with the murder of 21-year-old Nerissa Obeast, whose body was discovered along the Millennium Highway earlier this month. Vianney Lebrun was formally charged in connection with Obeast's death. Assistant Commissioner of Police for Corporate Services, Albert Shallery, confirmed the update on Tuesday, September 22, 2026.
3: As part of the investigation, the Major Crimes Unit has formally charged one individual in connection with the homicide. 40-year-old Vianney Lebrun of Lakwa Mengo, Castries, was charged with the offense of murder. Mr. Lebrun was subsequently escorted before the First District Court, where he was remanded in custody until October 6, 2026.
2: The case began unfolding on Friday, September 11th, when police responded to a report of a partially decomposed body discovered in an area along the Millennium Highway. The body was later identified as Obeast, who had been reported missing just one day earlier. Her disappearance had quickly turned into a homicide investigation following the discovery. A post-mortem examination conducted on Monday, September 14th, determined that Obeast died from strangulation, providing investigators with further information as they continued their probe into the circumstances surrounding her death.
3: The body was subsequently identified as that of 21-year-old Nerissa Obeast, who had been reported missing. A post-mortem examination subsequently determined that the cause of death was strangulation.
2: With Lebrun now charged, the case moves into the court process, where the allegations against him will be tested. A murder charge does not determine guilt, and the accused is entitled to the presumption of innocence unless proven guilty before the court. Police, meanwhile, have not closed the investigation. Officers continue to examine the circumstances surrounding Marissa's death as the case of the 21-year-old woman moved from a missing person report to an active murder prosecution. For Hot 7 TV News, I'm Chloe Dantas reporting.
0: In a separate development, Prime Minister Philip JPS says legal preparations are now being made for a commission of inquiry into the death of Joyce Ntoma following an appeal from her family. The inquiry will be carefully structured to examine the matter without interfering with the criminal proceedings already before the court.
4: The government is moving closer to establishing a commission of inquiry into the death of Joyce Ntoma following a request from her family for further examination of the circumstances surrounding the case. Prime Minister Philip J.Pierre announced the development during Monday's pre-cabinet press briefing, revealing that the Attorney General has advised that an inquiry can proceed once certain legal conditions are observed. The Attorney General is now preparing the terms of reference, which will determine exactly what the Commission can examine and how the inquiry will operate. Pierre explained that legal advice was necessary because criminal proceedings connected to Ntoma's death are already before the courts. One person has been arrested and remains in custody awaiting trial. That ongoing criminal case means the commission will have to operate within carefully defined boundaries. Its work must not interfere with the court proceedings, prejudice the case, or affect the legal rights of the accused. Once the terms of reference are completed, they are expected to provide a clearer picture of the scope of the proposed inquiry and how it can proceed alongside the existing criminal case.
5: I've been seeking an opinion from the Attorney General because contrary to what many people may think, I seek opinions from professionals because the decisions I take have far-reaching effects. So before I take any decision, I always seek opinions. I'd sought an opinion from the Attorney General about the request by Joyce and by the family of the late Joyce Ntoma for commission of inquiry. This is what I told you the last time I was here.
4: The Prime Minister said the Attorney General's opinion was returned on Thursday. It concluded that a commission of inquiry could be held once certain conditions are observed.
5: On Thursday, the report came back, and I was told that under certain conditions, a commission of inquiry can be held under certain conditions. And these conditions are going to be reflected in the terms of reference. So the Attorney General is preparing the terms of reference, and the Cabinet will advise the Governor General to call the commission of inquiry into the Joyce Ntoma incident.
4: The specific conditions were not disclosed during the briefing. Once the terms of reference are prepared, Pierre said Cabinet will advise the Governor General to call the Commission of Inquiry. The announcement follows sustained calls from St. Thomas' family for an independent examination of the circumstances surrounding her death. Pierre also defended the time taken to respond to that request. He said decisions of this nature carry serious legal consequences and require professional advice.
5: I make no excuses for taking my time. I make no excuses for waiting to get expert opinion. I make no excuses for anybody who has the opinion that I'm slow. I make no excuses for that. My decisions are deliberate, they are far-reaching, and I must take time because I answer to the people of St. Lucia, and I must try my best to answer them correctly.
4: Attention will now turn to the terms of reference, which should clarify what the commission can investigate while the related criminal case remains before the courts. I'm Christabel Obi reporting for Hot 7 TV News.
0: Also tonight, new talk of getting tough on reckless driving. Recent road accidents have prompted fresh calls for tougher action against speeding and impaired driving across St. Lucia. Prime Minister Philip J. Pierce says breathalyzers and speed guns are among the measures being reconsidered, although no timeline has been given.
4: The government is once again considering the introduction of breathalyzers and speed guns as part of efforts to tackle reckless and impaired driving in St. Lucia. Prime Minister Philip J. Pierre says a series of recent accidents has renewed concerns about road safety and the need for stronger enforcement measures. Speaking during Monday's pre-cabinet press briefing, Pierre explained that both enforcement tools had been discussed in the past but faced opposition. With road safety again under scrutiny, he says the government must now seriously reconsider their use, although no timeline has been announced for their introduction.
5: An ex-policeman sent me a message and he said to me that we had begun to look at breathalyzers and speed guns, right? We have to seriously think of bringing that back.
4: Pierre acknowledged that earlier discussions encountered opposition. He said concerns were raised about how stricter alcohol enforcement could affect people who sell drinks along major routes. The Prime Minister did not indicate whether the government would introduce a legal blood alcohol limit or revise the penalties for impaired and dangerous driving. He said any decision must consider its wider legal and social implications.
5: We can't continue this carnage on the road. We cannot. I've asked the police about the motorcycles. I've seen a few of them have started back. I hope they can increase it. But we have to stop that. And it means changing the law to be draconian. But again, you speak about people's human rights. So you can't tell a man you put him in jail for overspeeding like a ticket. You can't do that.
4: The issue has returned to the spotlight following several road accidents over the weekend. Pierre is urging motorists to exercise greater care behind the wheel, warning that dangerous driving continues to leave people injured and families dealing with the painful consequences. Pierre pointed to the case of a schoolboy who lost a leg following a recent accident. He said the consequences extend beyond the initial injury and can disrupt a victim's education, mobility, and future.
5: A tremendous, the cost of these accidents in terms of health care. You know? So what happens to that young man?
6: just envisage it. Somebody must see about him. Can't go anywhere. Then he misses school. So his education gets back. Just think about it. Then he has to get a prosthetic. Just think about it. So he's lost about 5 years of his life. It's heartbreaking.
4: The Prime Minister says tougher enforcement measures can only go so far, stressing that motorists must also take responsibility for how they behave on the roads. He urged drivers to move away from excuses and make safer decisions behind the wheel. Meanwhile, the government has not indicated when breathalyzers or speed guns will be introduced. I'm Christabel Obi reporting for Hot 7 TV News.
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7: What is the origin of breadfruit?
0: Up next, first third country national leaves St. Lucia as four remain and arcade vendors receive relief after months displaced. Of that and so much more coming up when we return.
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7: 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When the device says scanning is complete, accept the channels found and close the menus.
8: Breadfruit originated in the South Pacific and was brought to the Caribbean to replace imported food. Enslaved people initially rejected the bland food, preferring traditional staples, and it only became a popular staple decades later. It is treated culinarily as a vegetable and is often used as a substitute for potato, and likewise can also be roasted, baked, boiled, and used in salads, pies, and bouillons.
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9: Thanks for staying with us. St. Lucia's first group of 6 third country nationals is now down to 4 after one individual returned home, while another is preparing to leave and 4 are expected to remain on the island. Chloe Dantes gives us the details in this report.
10: One of the 2 third country nationals who expressed a desire to return home has officially left St. Lucia, reducing the original group of 6 who arrived under the country's arrangement with the United States. Prime Minister Philippe J. Pierre confirmed during Monday's pre-cabinet press briefing that the individual departed on Tuesday, September 15, 2026. Arrangements are now being made for a second person who also indicated a desire to return to their home country. Once that departure takes place, 4 of the original 6 third country nationals will remain in St. Lucia.
11: After the 6 third country nationals accepted by St. Lucia, one of them has been repatriated from the 15th of September. He has left the island. 2 of them, another, asked to leave. Arrangements are being made for him to leave. So as we speak, there are only 4 third country nationals in St. Lucia who arrangements have not been made for them. So there are 5 presently, but 4 arrangements have not been made for them to leave, but one has already left.
10: For their first 7 days on the island, accommodation and initial support were provided by the International Organization of Migration. With that period now over, responsibility for assisting those who remain has shifted to the government of St. Lucia, including meeting their basic needs. Pierce says the four individuals are currently staying at a guest house while a liaison officer has been hired to maintain contact with them and assist as they adjust to living in St. Lucia. Questions, however, remain over the longer-term cost of the arrangement, including who will ultimately cover accommodation and other expenses. Pierre confirmed that St. Lucia has received some funding from the United States, but discussions are continuing over a broader financial package connected to the program. The Prime Minister also addressed a separate viral video involving a man who made concerning statements about harming himself and others.
1: Sometimes I just be thinking about managing myself just to end this, the torture of being in this country, fam. To the police, me, man.
10: Pierre clarified that the individual was not part of the Third Country National Program and has since been arrested by police.
11: The gentleman who was a deportee, a criminal deportee, was arrested by the police and questioned as to what is the outcome. I have not been briefed, but I know he's been arrested by the police in question. And let me make it abundantly clear, he was not a third country national. He was a St. Lucian who was deported in the year either 22 or 23. He is from Labrie, and he was deported. He was deported after he served a sentence of a jail sentence in the U.S. He was not a third country national.
10: He also pointed out that the return of St. Lucia nationals deported from overseas is not a new occurrence, with deportees arriving on the island for many years.
11: You may recall that sometime in 2016, it was said, this was corrected, that there were 800 deportees, until it was corrected. So I want to tell you that deportees have been arriving from that time, even though the number was exaggerated.
10: While deportees returning home have been part of St. Lucia's reality for years, the arrival of third country nationals has introduced a different set of questions surrounding their stay, financial support, and what happens to them next. For Hot 7 TV News, I'm Chloe Dantes reporting.
9: Meanwhile, approximately 96 vendors displaced by the redevelopment of the Castries Vendors Arcade are receiving ex gratia assistance through the St. Lucia Social Development Fund. Each qualifying vendor was allocated $5,263.15, with outstanding rental arrears deducted from the final payment.
12: Several Castries vendors whose businesses were disrupted by the redevelopment of the Vendors Arcade are receiving financial assistance as they navigate the impact of losing their regular trading spaces. Approximately 96 small business operators are benefiting from ex gratia payments being administered through the St. Lucia Social Development Fund. The assistance is intended to provide some financial relief following changes associated with the Castries Waterfront and Vendors Arcade redevelopment. While some vendors were relocated to temporary facilities during the transition, others were left without a consistent location from which to operate, placing additional pressure on their ability to earn an income. Prime Minister Honorable Philip J. Pierre says the financial assistance followed discussions with Global Port Holding after he raised concerns about the difficulties being experienced by displaced vendors. According to Pierre, the company agreed to provide funding through the SSDF to assist those affected. The Prime Minister is defending the SSDF's role in the intervention, saying its mandate is to use available resources to support citizens and protect livelihoods during periods of disruption.
11: And that money was deposited at the SSDF. The CEO of the SSDF is there. And that is why we are going to the extent to defend the SSDF. Because the SSDF is arguably one of the most important institutions in this country. What you're going to checks you're going to get today are going to be checks under the banner of the St. Lucia Social Development Fund. That's what you're going to get. Because that's what they were set up for, to help people, to improve people's way of life.
12: government allocated $5,263.15 to each of the 96 vendors. However, the final amount received depends on the individual's rental account with the Castries Constituency Council. Minister Stevenson King says outstanding arrears were deducted before payments were issued.
13: I was told there were 95 vendors. So I went about and I divided $500,000 into 95 and got the figure of 5,263.15. So those who have received at this time received 5,263.15. Then the other issue came up, which I had to deal with, that some vendors were in arrears. So I thought the best way of dealing with it is to deduct the arrears from the ex gratia payment and give the difference to you. So that's how it has worked out today. The only vendors who received the full amount of 5,263 are those who fell in the low bracket balances.
12: For vendors who have endured months of uncertainty, the assistance is being welcomed as an opportunity to cover expenses and begin rebuilding their businesses. Vendor Christina Duncan expressed her appreciation for the support, saying she plans to invest the assistance back into her business. Another vendor, Theresa, was visibly grateful and welcomed the assistance, describing it as a timely support as she works to rebuild and move forward.
14: I feel okay. I appreciate it. Could have been 100. Whatever they gave me, I still appreciate. Thank you for my Prime Minister once more. And it'll go a longer way. That money will help me do what I will do and invest it back in my business.
15: It's going to go far, very much. Going to do a lot of things for me. I appreciate my Prime Minister and I asking him thanks very much. From the time I started voting, I voting for them. Who like it, don't like it, I don't care that, but I know that's my Prime Minister.
12: For the 96 affected vendors, the payment offers some respite after months of uncertainty. Their focus now shifts to the opening of the redeveloped arcade and the opportunity to resume regular operations. I'm Christabel Obi reporting for Hot 7 TV News.
9: And a permanent honor for St. Lucia's Golden Girl. The government of St. Lucia is now in the final stages of designing a statue honoring Olympic sprint champion Julian Alfred, following her historic 100-meter gold medal at Paris 2024. Once completed, the statue will be erected near the Julian Alfred Highway as a permanent tribute to St. Lucia's first Olympic medalist.
16: The government of St. Lucia is now in the final stages of designing a statue honoring sprint champion Julian Alfred, bringing the country closer to creating a permanent tribute to its first Olympic medalist. The statue, promised following Alfred's historic gold medal performance at the Paris 2024 Olympic Games, is expected to be erected near the Julian Alfred Highway once the design and remaining preparations are completed. Minister of Sports Honorable Kenson Casimir announced the latest development during Monday's pre-cabinet press briefing.
17: The promise that was made by this government in terms of honoring Julian Alfred and all that she's done, we've lived up to most of what we said we were going to do. And as a government, we have been working assiduously with some architects, some designers, and some other individuals from the Ministry of Planning, of course, Ministry of Infrastructure, Ministry of Tourism, and of course, the Ministry of Sports. We have been collaborating, and we are at the final stages in terms of the design for the Julian Alfred statue.
16: The proposed site is undergoing strict assessments regarding visibility, public access, and road safety to accommodate sightseers safely. According to the minister, the statue is intentionally designed to serve as a national landmark. It will offer an iconic photo and sightseeing opportunity for tourists while acting as a profound source of inspiration for young local athletes.
17: We had to do some acquisition of land in that particular area because we wanted to ensure that this is truly an historic event, that when tourists come to St. Lucia, they can stand next to the statue of Julian Alfred and take their pictures. Parents could bring their children on a short sightseeing mission. And I'm very, very happy. I'm excited about some of the designs I've seen as Minister of Sport. I believe Julian Alfred absolutely deserves it.
16: Alfred's gold medal performance in Paris gave St. Lucia its first Olympic medal and propelled her into the international spotlight as one of the country's most successful athletes. Casimir says the government recognized Alfred's potential early and provided support as she made the transition from school-level athletics to becoming a professional competitor.
17: We are a government that ensured that we provided, in terms of a transition from school into becoming a professional, we ensured that we provided as much financial support, almost to the tune of $250,000, $250,000 for that year in preparation for the Olympics, and she made us proud. And so we're very excited that this is coming on stream. And I look forward to seeing the final implementation.
16: The planned statue will also represent what can be achieved when talent, discipline, and opportunity come together. For Hot 7 TV News, I'm Chloe Dantes reporting.
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7: 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When the device says scanning is complete, accept the channels found and close the menus.
8: Martina Francis, aka Lady Spice, became the first female Calypso monarch of St. Lucia in 2000. She made history for performances of This Woman Vex and Looking for a Good Man, breaking the male-dominated tradition of the competition and opening the doors for subsequent female monarchs such as the late Janie Williams and Minelle DeLis, who to date has won 4 Calypso crowns.
6: The third segment of the Hot 7 Nightly News is brought to you with the kind compliments of Caribbean Awning. 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
9: Welcome back. A 2-day Let Peace Reign campaign will bring local and overseas faith leaders together in Castries from September 23rd to promote peace, faith, and personal responsibility. The initiative comes in response to concerns over killings, violence against women, and other crimes, with organizers hoping to encourage people to address conflict before it turns to violence.
20: With violent crime, killings, and attacks against women weighing heavily on St. Lucia, local and overseas faith leaders are taking their call for peace directly to the streets of Castries. The 2-day Let Peace Reign campaign begins on Wednesday, September 23rd at Constitution Park before moving to the Castries Market Steps, bringing its message into the heart of the capital. The initiative comes as concern continues over violent incidents affecting individuals and families across the island. Organizers believe the response must go beyond condemning crime after it happens and instead encouraging conversations about peace, personal responsibility, and the social issues contributing to violence. His Excellency Reverend Benedict Jean-Baptiste, also known as Pastor Ben, is among those leading the initiative. The Peace Ambassador to the United Nations and General Pastor of Redemption Ministry believes the current situation requires sustained intervention rather than temporary reactions whenever another violent incident occurs.
2: Tomorrow, God's willing, we are exposing the nation, St. Lucia, to what I dub, let peace reign. It is a peace initiative campaign mission. At this point, our country demands, requires the message of peace more than any other message, considering the atrocities we are facing continuously. I have just discovered, coming from overseas, the new trend of crimes and violence. We're speaking of rape, kidnap, murders right in the homes. It has escalated. And we cannot fight fire with fire.
20: The initiative is being organized by Redemption Ministries in collaboration with Ashley Estrada Ministries of Florida. Jean-Baptiste will be joined by Apostle Ashley Estrada of Orlando and Reverend Roddy Schaefer, both United Nations Peace Ambassadors. A delegation of peace promoters from Florida is also expected to participate.
2: These two men are tagging with me, along with 20 other peace promoters from Orlando, Florida. They will be with me at Constitution Park tomorrow, Wednesday the 23rd, from 9 o'clock till 1 o'clock.
20: The campaign will take place on Wednesday, September 23rd and Thursday, September 24th, with activities at Constitution Park from 9 a.m. to 1 p.m., followed by the Castries Market Steps from 5 p.m. to 7:30 p.m. Organizers say the initiative will go beyond preaching, offering counseling, prayer, and support to people facing challenges at home or in their personal lives. Young people and parents are key targets, with Jean-Baptiste urging families to steer children away from violence, drugs, and negative influences before another life is lost. Grocery vouchers and tablets will also be distributed as part of the campaign.
2: During the peace promotion and the campaign, there will be offerings of gifts. Yes, it's a new initiative, and I'm excited about it. People who will be attending will have the opportunity to receive grocery gift vouchers.
20: Jean-Baptiste says attendees must register with their names and telephone numbers to receive tickets, with selected numbers called during the program. While the initiative runs for 2 days, he says its impacts will extend beyond the campaign, with hopes of influencing attitudes and encouraging families and communities to help reduce violence across St. Lucia. I'm Christabel Obi reporting for Hot 7 TV News.
9: In other news, dozens of households from across the island gathered last week to begin a 2-year push out of hardship under the Social Development Fund's Kudme Setlisi program. Caseworkers laid out the deal in plain terms: show up, be honest, and put in the work.
16: The St. Lucia Social Development Fund's Kudme Setlisi assigns each enrolled family a caseworker who walks with them through schooling, employment, finances, housing, and health, checking progress against the goals they have set together. Family caseworker Jamie Young, during the ceremony, reminded the room exactly where that responsibility lies.
21: I also want to remind you that this is a partnership. We are here to support and guide you, but your participation, your commitment, and your willingness to work towards your goals are equally important. There may be challenges along the way, and things may not always go exactly as planned. But the important thing is that we communicate, we keep working together, and make adjustments where necessary.
16: The St. Lucia Social Development Fund is urging participants in the Kudme Setlisi initiative to commit fully to the 2-year program, aimed at breaking the cycle of poverty across local communities.
22: I would encourage you to, like I said, to ensure that you achieve the objectives set out in the program, because we have to report to the government so that we can continue to get funding to implement a program like this. Because this is a vitally important program, like I said, which helps to empower people within our communities. So we have to take it seriously. I know sometimes you may think that the family case workers are, you know, a bit troublesome, but they are there to provide that level of support that you need.
16: Coordinator Wendy Monrose introduced the district officers who will oversee each household going forward. Monrose herself set a firm tone. She warned that anyone found exaggerating their needs to claim extra support faces removal from the program, and calls to staff outside office hours are reserved strictly for emergencies. In return, she said, the commitment has to run both ways.
15: Honesty and openness. We're here to help you. So you tell us the truth, and we work with the truth to help you. We want cooperation. We are not your servants. I repeat, we are not your servants. We are here to help you. So we have work to do. You will cooperate with us.
16: Also addressing the new intake was Arthur Branford, a Schwarzel client and a graduate of the program. By his own account, he raised two daughters alone on the unsteady income of fish trading before KSL introduced him to farming for the first time. He says it has already changed his grocery bill.
0: I knew nothing about farming. They introduced me into farming, and I've been doing some small farming around my home. For the last month, I have not gone to the market to get small onions. I have not gone to get cucumbers, my bell peppers, all of it picked straight from my backyard to do my garden. That saves a dollar. So the extra dollar you have now, you could either put it in savings or pay your bills on time. So I'm saying take it seriously. It will be challenging. It's a tough road to walk, but at the same time, it is worth the walk.
16: Contracts binding each household for the full 24 months are due to be signed across all four regions. For Hot 7 TV News, I'm Chloe Dantas reporting.
9: And finally tonight, a legacy of work that has shaped every classroom for the past 50 years. The Curriculum and Materials Development Unit, CAMDU, has played a central role in developing what students are taught, supporting classroom instruction, and adapting education to St. Lucia's changing needs. Last week, educators, former employees, education officials, and other partners came together at the National Cultural Center to celebrate the unit's Golden Jubilee.
3: Held under the theme 50 Years of Excellence, Honoring Our Legacy, Shaping the Future, the ceremony celebrated the unit's contribution while placing renewed focus on the future of curriculum development in St. Lucia. Established on September 20, 1976, CAMDU was created to lead curriculum development and provide instructional support across the education system. Its work has influenced generations of learners and educators, helping to translate national aspirations into classroom experiences. The head of CAMDU, Gianetti George, extends her appreciation to the unit's founding members for establishing its strong foundation and enabling future progress. She underscores the significance of curriculum development as a means to respond effectively to an evolving global landscape.
4: How do we make curriculum development faster, more responsive, and more innovative? How do we ensure that St. Lucian children see themselves, their communities, and their realities reflected in what they learn? How do we prepare teachers for classrooms that are changing rapidly? How do we harness technology without losing the human heart of education? How do we make our curriculum more responsive to climate change, sustainability, creativity, digital citizenship, and the changing world of work?
3: Minister for Education, Honorable Kenson Kasame, says CAMDU's history must also be preserved within the education system. He proposed the inclusion of a heritage studies component in the curriculum through which students could better understand the unit's contribution to national education.
23: I am profoundly honored to mark this Golden Jubilee under our inspiring theme, 50 years of excellence, honoring our legacy, shaping our future. And as we speak to shaping our future, I look forward to establishing our curriculum in heritage study in St. Lucia. And I certainly look forward to a chapter in heritage studies where our children will learn about the impact of CAMDU on our education system.
3: CAMDU's anniversary comes at a defining moment for education in St. Lucia, as the ministry advances an ambitious program of reform. Curriculum development remains central to building a system that is more relevant, inclusive, and responsive to the needs of every learner. From the Department of Education and Digital Transformation, I am Gina Filippi reporting.
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I'm your presenter, Serena Tuse. Present weather at Urenor Airport is partly cloudy. Present weather at George F. L. Charles Airport is cloudy. Present temperature at Urenor Airport is 42 degrees Celsius or 90 degrees Fahrenheit. Wind at Urenor Airport is blowing from the east at 21 miles per hour or 43 kilometers per hour. Rainfall in the 24-hour period that ended at 8 a.m. today at Urenor Airport, nil. At George F. L. Charles Airport, nil. Sunset today, 6 p.m. Sunrise tomorrow, 5:53 a.m. Forecast for St. Lucia valid for the next 24 hours. Winds will be blowing from between the east-southeast and east-northeast near 17 miles per hour or 28 kilometers per hour. Weather, fair to partly cloudy and warm with a few isolated showers today. Partly cloudy skies becoming cloudy at times with a few scattered showers tonight and tomorrow. Marine forecast for season a 25-mile or 40 kilometers radius from St. Lucia. Tides for Castries Harbour, high at 1:37 p.m., low at 6:29 p.m. Tides of Beaufort Bay, high at 2:44 p.m., low at 7:56 p.m. Seas light with waves 2 to 4 feet or 0.6 to 1.2 meters. 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I am your presenter, Serena Tuse. Thank you for staying tuned and do have a good night.

0: Thank you, Siruna. And with that, we come to the end of the Hot 7 TV Nightly News for today, Tuesday, September 22nd, 2026. Don't forget to join us tomorrow at midday for our next news meetup. 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